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1: I'm Michael Morwood, and this is a CJIQ Music Note. Gorillaz, the world's biggest virtual band that have been blurring the lines of fiction and reality since 2000, collaborating with some of the biggest artists around the globe, like Elton John, MF Doom,
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5: Yo, pretty packages of frosted delights.
1: But who's really behind the iconic cartoon facade of the Gorillaz? Where did they come from? And how did they become the musical juggernaut that they are today?
6: Elevator going up.
1: First off, let's address the elephant in the room. Who are the Gorillaz? Well, in their music videos, album art, and merchandise, the Gorillaz are made up of four distinct cartoon characters. 2D, the tall and lanky Britpop frontman, Murdoch Nichols, the band's green-skinned maniacal founding member and bass player, Noodle, their kid guitar player, and Russell, their drummer, who also happens to be possessed by the spirit of rapper Del the Funky Homo Sapien. But in reality, these weird and wonderful characters are just the public-facing Gorillaz, and the band is actually the brainchild of two people. With all the music being done by the Blur frontman, Damon Albarn, and all the iconic visuals being done by the Tank Girl artist, Jamie Hewlett. The pair came up with the idea while they were watching MTV one day, with Damon saying in an interview with Wired back in 2008, "If you watch MTV for too long, it's a bit like hell." This was the beginning of the boy band sort of explosion, and it just felt so manufactured. And we were like, well, let's make a manufactured band, but make it kind of interesting. And thus, Gorillaz were born. With massive hits under their belt like Clint Eastwood, Feel Good Inc., and Stylo, the Gorillaz can still fill arenas to this day, while still managing to experiment with new sounds on every album. This has been a Music Note on CJIQ.
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0: This is a CJIQ music note. I'm Lily Bunny. You know them, you've heard them, you may even love them. Linkin Park is one of the best-selling bands of the 21st century and a complete icon of alt rock. Whether it's Hybrid Theory being their first studio album and one of the best-selling albums in the U.S., or even their inspiration to other bands like 1OK Rock or Bring Me the Horizon, Linkin Park is everywhere. You've heard them, I'm sure. You cannot escape them, especially if you often listen to alt rock, heavy metal, or even a bit of hip hop. Their music even became so iconic that one of their songs, What I've Done, is heavily associated with the ending of the 2007 Transformers movie, which absolutely exploded into pop culture. Their music has infected every inch of pop culture for so many years. There's no way you haven't heard any of their songs. Whether it's Shadow of the Day, In the End, or Numb, I guarantee everyone who has listened to any alt rock has at least one song from Linkin Park that they consider their favorite. 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
7: 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September 12th, Turnstile at Woodbine Park in Toronto. 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
1: From the National Newsroom of the Canadian Press, I'm David Augustine. WestJet is beginning to cancel flights ahead of a potential strike by hundreds of flight attendants. Canadian Press reporter Hannah Stoles explains why 81 flights have already been scrapped.
2: Airlines typically begin canceling flights ahead of a potential work stoppage because it prevents crew and passengers from being stranded. The Canadian Union of Public Employees, representing 4,400 flight attendants, triggered a 72-hour strike notice that ends on Sunday.
1: WestJet responded with a lockout notice on the same timeline. With 81 flights canceled today, the airline is advising passengers to check the status of their flight before leaving for the airport. Manitoba Hydro warned some customers Friday afternoon that power knocked out by heavy winds may not be restored before the weekend. The Crown agency says at the time it was dealing with hundreds of outages. Now, as of Friday afternoon, there were still 350 outages affecting about 4,500 customers, mostly in and around Winnipeg. More than 30,000 lost power after a storm on Wednesday that saw fierce winds, downed trees, and thousands of lightning strikes. In the U.S., President Donald Trump says efforts to reach a deal with Iran are failing.
3: President Trump says he is losing faith in Iran's negotiating team, and while he's not completely ruling out a deal to end the war, he says the talks have not gone well.
4: I'm losing faith in them because they do lie and they do misrepresent.
3: But the president says a deal could still be reached, as recent polling shows many Americans are increasingly turning against the war. A recent Quinnipiac poll finding 66% of Americans say the war is not worth fighting.
1: That was ABC's Alex Stone reporting. Statistics Canada says real gross domestic product rose 0.3% in May.
5: The number topped Statistics Canada's own initial estimates for 0.1% growth in the month, as the economy seemed on track for a solid rebound in the second quarter. The mining, quarrying, oil and gas extraction sector led growth for a second straight month. Some of the industry's usual spring maintenance work was either completed early or deferred. Offices of real estate agents and brokers were particularly busy and added growth in May. In its latest GDP figures, Statistics Canada's flash estimate calls for a gain of 0.2% in June. Naira Ahmed, The Canadian Press.
1: And the British Columbia Supreme Court has found the provincial government's involuntary mental health treatment scheme to be unconstitutional. The government has been given 6 months to reform laws that allow directors of mental health facilities to consent to psychiatric treatments for people who are involuntarily admitted for care. The court ruling says BC is an outlier among provinces with no requirement to assess the patient's capacity to decide on care, while granting facilities unilateral power to treat people against their will with no independent oversight. It was the Council of Canadians with Disabilities that took the provincial government to court over separate but related pieces of legislation. This is the Canadian Press. In sports, pinch hitter Luis Urias broke an eighth-inning tie with a two-run single, and the Toronto Blue Jays beat the visiting St. Louis Cardinals 3-1 on Friday. Jeff Hoffman worked one inning for the win, and Louis Varland finished for his 24th save. The Jays have won five of their past eight games after losing the previous four. Shakir Austin had 28 points and 10 rebounds. Kiki Ariofen had 22 points and 9 rebounds. And the Washington Mystics won their fourth straight WNBA game with an 81-75 decision against the visiting Dallas Wings. Paige Beckers had 23 points and 5 rebounds for the Wings, who have lost two in a row. And Baker Mayfield says he feels disrespected by the Tampa Bay Buccaneers and is focused on playing his best football. The two-time Pro Bowl quarterback didn't get the contract extension he sought and plans to play out the final season of his 3-year, $100 million U.S. deal. Mayfield revived his career in Tampa Bay after replacing Tom Brady in 2023. From the Canadian Press, I'm David Augustine.
0: Breaking the mold, one song at a time. She lit up a cigarette. You call me up. 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

0: This is a CJIQ Music Note. I'm Sadie Lola. Flannel Angst Distortion. The 90s were a pivotal point in music, switching from glossy 80s hair metal into gritty Seattle grunge. Who do we have to thank for this Music 180?
1: Look, Mom, your favorite, Nirvana.
0: 1987, Aberdeen, Washington. Kurt Cobain, Chris Novoselic, and later Dave Grohl founded Nirvana, blending the sounds of 70s doom metal and the punk metal from 80s and 90s to give their band their legendary sound. The band released their first album, Bleach, in 1989. Although still grunge, this album showcased more of an experimental sound.
2: That's the kind of band we used to be. We used to be more like Gang of Four, new wave influence, like more experimental with more noise and different effects boxes and stuff.
0: 2 years later, the band would skyrocket into mainstream success with the surprise explosion of Smells Like Teen Spirit. In 1993, Nirvana released their third and final studio album, In Utero, with songs such as All Apologies and Heart-Shaped Box topping the charts. The band would come to an end in April of 1994, following the untimely passing of lead singer and guitarist Kurt Cobain. To this day, Nirvana's raw sound, honest lyrics, and iconic look still remains untouched, giving a voice to the unheard for generations to come. 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
8: 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Mother Mother, Boy Golden, and Valley all playing this year. September 12th, Turnstile at Woodbine Park in Toronto. 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

0: DJ IQ Music Note, I'm Gareth Horn, and I got a question for you. Do you know this song? That's Californication by the Red Hot Chili Peppers. When it comes to spicing up the music industry, nobody does it quite like him. But was it all sunshine and rainbows for the gang?
1: I don't know if you know this, but I was a philosophy student at Harvard Graduate School for about 15 years before I joined the band.
0: The Fiery Four, Anthony Kiedis, Flea, Hillel Slovak, and Jack Irons founded the band back in 1982 and hit the scene playing live shows in small Hollywood clubs. A couple years after those humble beginnings, they made their debut album called the Red Hot Chili Peppers. It did well, but the band wanted more. Their third album, The Uplift Mofo Party Plan, peaked at 148 on the Billboard 200, which was great, but came at a cost. They lost one of their best friends and core members, Hillel Slovak, to an overdose.
1: It was much less a loss to the band than it was just to our personal lives. I mean, he was our friend before he was our guitar player.
0: This shocked the band, but wanting to keep the fire going, they pressed on. They hit a period where they would gain and drop members like flies, but ultimately settled with the peeps that we know and love today. Anthony on vocals, Flea on bass, John Frusciante on guitar, and Chad Smith on drums. The boys signed with Warner Bros., getting Rick Rubin as their producer, and 9 years later dropped the bombshell that took the world by storm, Californication, which has 10 of their 50 best songs ever. The band went on to make more bangers and even came back in 2022 for one last hurrah. This has been Music Notes on CJIQ.
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If everybody works for the weekend, then it's time for you to put your feet up and enjoy the lovely long weekend we got coming up. Speaking of things coming up, Bandages by Hot Hot Heat. 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

0: 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That was That's All I Need by Dirty Heads. Cyber Soprano here. Have you ever heard of Food Day Canada? It's a grassroots movement with the mission of making great food with Canadian-raised ingredients. It's free and inclusive, and it's today. The idea of Food Day Canada starts with Anita Stewart, a gastronomist who put Canadian culinary tourism on the map. Through her efforts in publicizing the diverse cuisine across the country, she pioneered a national day where observers pledged to cook and eat with Canadian ingredients, and that's Food Day. 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

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That was Red Hands by Walk Off the Earth. Coming up, we got Little Talks by Of Monsters and Men. This is Dracula by Tame Impala.

0: This is a CGIQ music note. I'm Caleb Cavalier. Did you have a high school friend that you wanted to start a band with? Well, that's what Dan Arbrush and Patrick Carney did. After dropping out from college, Dan's dad told him that he needed to do something. So he started doing gigs at bars, and he got Patrick to record a demo with his band, but eventually ended up forming a two-man band with Patrick because nobody showed up, and they made an album in Patrick's parents' basement. It was a long road to fame for the Black Keys, as their sixth album, Brothers, was the first to get major airplay, with the song Howlin' For You being the most popular on the album and becoming a household name. In 2024, the Black Keys canceled the North American tour due to scheduling problems caused by their management, such as venues being booked by other acts, and they were told to cancel the tour. After firing their management team, the band released their 13th studio album, No Rain, No Flowers, on August 8, 2025, with the duo having two albums in the last 10 months. I can't wait to see what they do next. This has been Music Notes on CJIQ.
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0: That's Panic at the Disco you just heard on 88.3 CJIQ. Cyber Soprano here. Earlier in the hour, I mentioned Food Day Canada, a movement to empower people to eat food grown or raised domestically. But I would be remiss to leave out the event that began Food Day Canada, and that is the Allura Longest Barbecue. All through the Allura downtown core, the Longest Barbecue attracts hungry visitors from all over to dine on food from vendors, showing off their best ingredients sourced across Canada. Quote, Anita Stewart started the Food Day Canada here in Allura in 2003, and we started this event to pay tribute to her when she passed in 2021. And it's grown and grown and grown, and it's now become what we think is the biggest local food event in Canada, said Jeff Stewart, Executive Director, Food Day Canada, said. Supporting local farmers, local meats, and local produce has never smelled this good, honestly. Another quote, to get to sit around a table outside on a gorgeous day in Allura, we get to share food together, and there could be nothing better, says Christine Covellier, chair of the board for Food Day Canada. While the barbecue wrapped up on Tuesday night, Food Day Canada is today, where any Canadian resident can participate just by purchasing regional products, cooking Canadian-grown ingredients, and dining locally.
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You're listening to CJIQ. In a little bit, you're not going to believe the new flavors that Starbucks is rolling out because it's a little bit of childhood and I'm so excited. We got Alone in the Universe by the Motor League coming up. This is The Punisher by Lolo.

0: That's Mother, Get Out the Way on CJIQ. I'm Cyber Soprano. Attention, Starbucks fiends. They've just introduced a new flavor that's going to rock the summer. 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

That's The Sound by the 1975 on CJIQ. In a little, I want to tell you about the new Toronto teetotaler trend, zebra striping, because it's actually really interesting. We got Emergency Contact by Pierce the Veil coming up. Here's Who's Your Boyfriend by Royal Otis.

0: This is a CJIQ Music Note. I'm Daniel Castle. I'm tired of this myth that rock music is dead and gone. Rock isn't dead. Bands like Turnstile are just taking it to new places. Turnstile got their start in the DIY hardcore scene in Baltimore, Maryland, playing in small venues like the Charm City Art Space. Turnstile's no overnight success. Current members Brendan Yates, Daniel Fang, and Pat McCrory all played hardcore scenes across the globe as part of fellow Baltimore hardcore bands Angel Dust and Trapped Under Ice. Current guitarist Meg Mills played for bands like Chubby and the Gang and Big Cheese. And then there's Franz Leone, who had never picked up a bass before he had joined the band, but was willing to learn for his love of the band and the people in it.
1: Everybody wanted to do this just because we liked chilling together. I didn't play bass guitar. I didn't play a stringed instrument before this. I was, like, played the drums, like, sparingly. Mm-hmm. But, like, I don't know. It never felt like something we should go out and do, because we only wanted to do it with each other.
0: Turnstile are in the respect of the industry and started to grab the attention of music fans when their third studio album, Glow On, earned them 3 Grammy nominations. Turnstile also grabbed the attention of Blink 182 and got to open for them on their farewell tour. After the success from Glow On, they locked themselves in the studio and created the album that has shot them into the mainstream. Never Enough is a perfect mix of catchy, hard-hitting, hardcore chord progressions with melodic vocals and catchy guitar tones and synths that grabbed music fans' attention and helped Turnstile break into the mainstream, with Never Enough debuting at number 9 on the Billboard 200s and number 2 in the top rock and alternative charts. Turnstile has proven to hardcore bands across the world that you can top the charts without sacrificing who you are as a band. Rock music is alive and well. This was a CJIQ Music Note.
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0: That was A Terran Space by Glass Animals on CJIQ. I'm Cyber Soprano. There's a new trend in drinking across Toronto bars that might surprise you. It's called zebra striping, and it's a surprisingly simple concept. To slow down your alcohol intake and avoid hangover, bargoers are alternating between cocktails and mocktails. In Ontario, non-alcoholic beer and cider sales grew 14% over the year ending in November, and de-alcoholized wine grew 126%, as reported by the LCBO, which suggests that zebra striping isn't just a bar fad, but perhaps a stronger method for moderation. Quote, "That's a kind of recognition, I think, on the part of a lot of young people that you don't need to drink alcohol to have fun," said Rod Phillips, a history professor at Carleton University who studies alcohol. "Younger people are just more aware of the health dangers and they're acting on it. Personally, I'm a beverage enjoyer. Not specifically alcohol beverages. I'll literally have a water bottle, a juice, and a coffee all in front of me all at once if you let me. I would never turn my nose at a well-made mocktail, and in my life, I've had some really creative and impressive ones. They're often cheaper than alcohol cocktails as well, so I'm happy to see this catching on, because hopefully it will normalize teetotaling in social spaces just that wee bit more."
1: Mom, again? You posted about your furnace 3 times this week.
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8: 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Foo Fighters play Rogers Stadium in Toronto on August 4th. August 6th, Sam Roberts Band plays Royal Botanical Gardens in Burlington as part of their Music in the Garden series. This is a rescheduled show. August 7th, Metric, Broken Social Scene, and Stars all playing at the RBC Amphitheatre in Toronto. 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August 28th, JJ Wild and Finger 11 play Lucknow's Music in the Fields. 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Mother Mother, Boy Golden, and Valley all playing this year. September 12th, Turnstile at Woodbine Park in Toronto. October 2nd, 5440 play Maxwell's in Waterloo. And October 17th, Collective Soul at the Center in the Square in Kitchener. 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

That's Big Night by Anyway Gang on CJIQ. How is your long weekend going? I know we're just at the start of it, but why not enjoy it, right? We got You by Texas King coming up. This is You're the One by Greta Van Fleet.

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You just heard No More Regrets by Almost Monday in our 19th spot, a new addition to the Tri-Cities Top 20. And coming up, Cowboy Dreams by Boy Golden, which is not a new addition, but in fact has spent the last 4 weeks on our Tri-Cities Top 20.

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0: That was Hotter Than the Sun by Begonia in 16th place on our Tri-Cities Top 20, moving just one down from 15th last week. I'm Cyber Soprano. An art gallery in Penticton, BC is receiving backlash after art donated by local artists was found at Value Village. Certainly, beauty is in the eye of the beholder. But it's a huge blow to see your art go from the walls of a gallery to labeled for $11 on a shelf at a thrift store. Norberto Rodriguez de la Vega is an artist who found himself in this exact situation, and he felt insulted by the whole debacle. He's just one of many artists and community members crying foul over the gallery's decision to discard art pieces donated by artists for fundraising purposes. While they weren't able to properly account for the pieces, being the reason why they were discarded, the gallery also rejected doing a fundraising art sale with the pieces, stating holding a fundraiser featuring the work would require additional space and time from staff, but wouldn't bring in much revenue for the gallery. Former Penticton Art Gallery curator Paul Crawford said many of the discarded works of art were not just from Penticton artists, but from known artists throughout BC and the country. Discarded pieces included work from artists Helen May Duke, Sophie Atkinson, and William Alexander. Quote, he was the guy that taught Bob Ross everything he knows and handed the brush over to him, Crawford said. The art gallery said they are working to rebuild trust within the community, and they hope people understand that care for art extends beyond words.
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You just heard Different Kind of Love by Young the Giant, a member of our Tri-Cities Top 20 list for 14 weeks. 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Yeah.

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0: You're listening to the Tri-Cities Top 20. That was Kingdom of Fear by Cameron Whitcomb, which continues in 10th spot from last week. Every year, CBC lists the Canadian authors to keep your eye on, because they're about to make waves, and I thought I'd introduce you to a few of them. John Clater is the author of the graphic novel Nowhere, which follows 12-year-old Joel, who has just arrived in Beauséjour and New Brunswick. The small town is plagued nightly by depressed clowns, zombies, and vampires. When Joel's parents go missing, he and his new friend Charlie must look for a way to stay safe from the madness outside. And another one. Kawika Guillermo's essay collection of Floating Isles explores the roles video games play in his life and shows that they have the ability to offer guidance in times of loss and hardship, as well as the power to reveal the oppressive mechanisms of our real world. Last, in Lexi LaFleur Brown's second hockey romance novel, Evening the Score, an injury at the hands of Eric Parker ends Olivia Hinckley's father's hockey career. Olivia has held a grudge for years and finally has a chance at revenge when she gets a job as the mascot of the Minnesota Freeze, the team where Eric's son Brody now plays.
1: Hello?
2: Jake.
1: What's wrong, Ma?
2: Oh, I ran out of gas.
1: Where are you?
2: I'm on that street behind the mall and I'm getting soaking wet.
1: No problem. I just finished my last job.
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1: Oh, what?
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That was Should Have Known Better by The Beaches, our eighth place spot, moving down a little bit from sixth place last week. And coming up, station favorite, The Great Divide by Noah Kahan. 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

0: This is the Tri-Cities Top 20. And as we're coming to the top numbers in our list, one of the biggest jumps I've ever seen on the Tri-Cities Top 20, Beaches in Tennessee by Cage the Elephant, was in 13th place last week, now 3rd place this week, after just 2 weeks on our list. Truly impressive. And coming up, Vending Machine by Valley Witch, 5th place last week, big jump up into 2nd place.
1: Do you need to be entertained?

0: finishing up our Tri-Cities Top 20 with our number one song, Riptides by Death Cab for Cutie, our reigning champion. I'm Cyber Soprano. The much-awaited biopic about celebrity chef and food writer Anthony Bourdain is so close to being in the public's hands. Dominic Sessa is taking on the role of conceited yet vulnerable young Tony, while Antonio Banderas is the grizzled chef that takes Tony under his wing. The critics' reviews are in of the film, and they're looking pretty good. Film critic Peter Bradshaw of The Guardian says, an unexpectedly sentimental coming-of-age story, or maybe origin myth, about the formative youthful kitchen experiences of legendary badass chef Anthony Bourdain. It is taken from the opening chapters in his best-selling memoir, Kitchen Confidential. Canadian filmmaker Matt Johnson directs, and Dominic Sessa, the callow kid from Alexander Payne's The Holdovers, plays the conceited, smug, yet lonely and vulnerable young college student Tony. He described the movie overall as watchable and entertaining, but its feel-good trajectory is compromised by what we know of the author. This, of course, being in reference to the fact that Anthony Bourdain had taken his own life in 2018, having suffered from instability and depression. The critique, to me, makes sense that a movie based on Bourdain's memoir wouldn't exactly touch on the circumstances of his death, but can feel morbidly ironic anyway. I'm really excited to see the movie all in all, though, and I'm curious what you all think.
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That's Waiting on a War by Foo Fighters. 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And coming up, a song I've had on repeat for a hot second. This is Mange 2 by Wet Leg.

0: Blink-182 has been through a lot. Ever since forming in 1992, who became a staple of the late 90s, early 2000s punk takeover, the band has experienced several falling outs, lineup changes, hiatuses, and reunions which have kept the fans on their toes over the past two decades. Blink-182 has had five guys a part of the band, but never more than three of them at a time. And while there's been many changes over the years, the one thing that's been consistent is the fact that when the band is together, they know how to make some good music.
1: At my show, watching, waiting, commiserating.
0: The band released their first debut album on February 17, 1995, called Cheshire Cat, featuring 16 songs. At the time, they were only known as Blink. They were asked to change their name because another group already had the name Blink. The guys delayed it for so long until they were forced to change it, which they decided on Blink-182. You may think that the 182 means something important, but it doesn't. They just made it up according to the band, but that doesn't stop them from making up stories of what it means. Today, Blink-182 continues to release popular songs such as Edging and One More Time.
1: Do I have to die?
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0: 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I'm Cyber Soprano. On the latest episode of the Armchair Expert podcast, Marcus Mumford of Mumford & Sons told the story of how he met his wife, Carrie Mulligan, and it's surprisingly adorable. The couple first met as kids in Bible camp at age 10, and she even journaled about him in her diary, noting he was not boyfriend material because he was 2 years younger. They even sent each other fun things like pictures and doodles via fax machine. It's just, it's too cute, too much. They drifted apart for years in their adulthood until Mumford saw her on a billboard for a 2009 movie she starred in titled An Education. The two met up again after she came to visit him in Nashville amid work on the band's second album, Babel. Quote, "At the airport, I was stood outside the Starbucks and I could see them come out. And she runs down and jumps into my arms. It was like game over," he recalled. The two got married not long after in 2012 and shared daughter Evelyn Grace, who is 10, another daughter born in 2023, and their son Wilfred, who is 8.
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0: Imagine Dragons is an extremely recognizable band that started back in 2008 in Las Vegas, Nevada. Although the band began in 2008, it wouldn't be until 2012 when they released their first single, It's Time. Which was successful and it helped them publish their first album, Night Visions. However, there's one song in particular that made Imagine Dragons become mainstream and explode in popularity. It really doesn't need any introduction. It's none other than Radioactive. Other songs that have exploded in popularity are Demons, Believer, Enemy, and Thunder. The name Imagine Dragons is actually an anagram. However, only the group members officially know the meaning behind it. For the past decade and a half, Imagine Dragons have brought amazing music to many ears that continues today with new singles and albums. I'm Cody Schroeder, and this has been a CJIQ Music Note.
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4: 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September 12th, Turnstile at Woodbine Park in Toronto. 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

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I'm Trevor, and if you're a rock fan north of the American border, there's a great chance you've heard of Mississauga, Ontario's very own Billy Talent. Forming in 1993 under the name Pez, while lead vocalist Benjamin Kowalowicz was still working at 102.1 The Edge, the band would remain in the Toronto indie music scene until 2001 when they changed their name to Billy Talent and released their first studio album by the same name in 2003. They wouldn't truly get their big break until 2006 with the release of their second studio album, Billy Talent.

tracks like Red Flag, Devil in a Midnight Mass, This Suffering, and of course, Fallen Leaves, it's easy to see why they went double platinum in the album's first year and topped charts in both Canada and Germany in only the first week of its release. Why

years later, Billy Talent is still going strong, celebrating their 20th anniversary with an international tour performing their iconic second album, and with their most recent album, Crisis of Faith, which released in 2022. This has been Music Notes on CJIQ. 883 CJIQ. 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
6: 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Foo Fighters play Rogers Stadium in Toronto on August 4th. August 6th, Sam Roberts Band plays Royal Botanical Gardens in Burlington as part of their Music in the Garden series. This is a rescheduled show. 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August 28th, JJ Wild and Finger 11 play Lucknow's Music in the Fields. September 5th is the Endless Summer Festival at Victoria Park in Kitchener. Mother Mother, Boy Golden, and Valley all playing this year. September 12th, Turnstile at Woodbine Park in Toronto. October 2nd, 5440 play Maxwell's in Waterloo. And October 17th, Collective Soul at the Center in the Square in Kitchener. 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
1: Now this update from the Canadian Press. Travelers flying WestJet this weekend hope the airline's labor troubles are sorted by the time they get back. The clock is ticking down to an early Sunday deadline when either side could begin a work stoppage. Crews battling multiple wildfires across southern BC are preparing for fire behavior to become even more aggressive. A cold front is bringing strong winds and thunderstorms, with little to no rain to an already tinder-dry landscape. Police in Saskatchewan say two teenagers face murder charges in a fatal stabbing. Prince Albert police say a 16-year-old boy and 15-year-old girl were arrested at the scene. Nova Scotia's Liberal Party is about to get its first woman leader. Both of the provincial party's approved candidates for this November's leadership vote are women. Becky Druin is a former Progressive Conservative cabinet minister. Amanda Mumbercat is the deputy warden of Richmond County Council. From the Canadian Press, I'm Jason White.
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0: You can call me Lily, and you are listening to a CJIQ Music Note. Forget about the Imperial System, we're talking Metric. Metric is an indie rock band formed right here in Ontario. That's right, the band got their start in Toronto in 1998 as a duo under the name Mainstream. They later changed their name to Metric after releasing an EP titled Mainstream EP. Multiple members of the band have had their own side projects, like guest appearing for other bands or lead singer Emily Haynes releasing solo albums under the name Emily Haynes and the Soft Skeleton. As a band collectively, their current lineup includes Emily Haynes, James Shaw, Jewel Scott Key, and Joshua Winstead. That's a lot of J names, isn't it? They even won Group of the Year for the Juno Awards in 2010. Their albums also won awards like Synthetica winning Alternative Album of the Year and Recording Package of the Year in 2013's Juno Awards. Some of their songs like Monster Hospital, Help I'm Alive, and Breathing Underwater are some of my personal favorites. This has been Lily with a CJIQ Music Note.
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